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Let Sherry Mackey shout your birthday out on the Early Morning Praise Party. 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

Saul says it's good to be alive, but it's best to live. 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

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I'm Victor Sosa. 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

Hallelujah 940 WYLD. Hey, it's Victor Sosa. Yeah. Monday morning at 7:45. Let's get happy. Share your testimony with Sherry Mackey and the Hallelujah family on the early morning praise party. And let's give God the glory for the test he brought you out of on Hallelujah 940 WYLD.

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1: God is not a man that he would lie. 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Yay and amen. Kim Harper Johnson with you on this happy Saturday. Yay. Got the Canton Spirituals on the way. 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
1: 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And the talkback feature, the little red microphone. That's the talkback, Mike. We can't wait to hear from you. Go ahead, start talking.
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1: Tomorrow is not promised. Choose today whom you will serve. Come on. Taste and see that the Lord is good. Hallelujah. Kim Harper Johnson with you. Happy Saturday. And listen, it's June 27th. And guess what? It's a special day on the national calendar. And I'll tell you what it is. You know I will. Straight ahead. Keep it right here. Here's a new one, Ty Tribbett, Holy You.

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1: When you come to God, you've got to believe that He is, and that He is a rewarder to them that diligently seek Him. What a mighty awesome God we serve. Kim Harper Johnson with you. Happy Saturday. Yay. We made it. Yeah, can you believe just 3 more days left in the month of June? Oh, how time flies when you're giving God the praise and enjoying it. Yeah, we got Bishop T.D. Jakes on the way. Let's just praise the Lord. Maverick City Music.

Hallelujah, 940 WYLD. Hey, it's Kim Harper Johnson. Tune in Monday morning at 7:25 for birthday shouts. Let Sherry Mackey shout your birthday out on the early morning praise party. Only on Hallelujah, 940 WYLD.

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1: In the presence of the Lord, there's fullness of joy. Hallelujah. It is good to know that the joy of the Lord is our strength. I'm Kim Harper Johnson. Yeah, it's me, keeping you company on this early Saturday morning. Here's Dottie Peoples, the

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Hi, it's Kim Harper Johnson. Got a church announcement? 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

0: federal holiday is 1 week from today, Independence Day, which falls on next Saturday, July 4th, 2026. And because the holiday lands on a Saturday, it will be observed on Friday, July 3rd, 2026. You know, meaning that most federal offices, post offices, and banks will be closed on Friday, July 3rd. All right, getting ready for Independence Day.
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Hi, this is Kim Harper Johnson. 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It's motivation and inspiration for your soul right here on WYLD AM 940. 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

0: Music of power and praise. Hallelujah. 940 WYLD. God has opened up the windows of heaven and pouring us out a blessing we don't have room enough to receive. Ah, look at God. Blessings on blessings, talking about overflow. I'm Kim Harper Johnson. Happy Saturday. Yay to you and yours.
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0: 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Hi, this is Kim Harper Johnson. 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
1: Commit your way to the Lord. Trust in Him, and He will act. Hallelujah. Kim Harper Johnson with you. Happy Saturday. Yay. It's a blessing and a pleasure to be with you. Got Chicago Mass Choir. Thank you. Thank you, Jesus. A hit by the Canton Spirituals you don't want to miss. So keep it right here. 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
2: 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Love you.
1: 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God bless you. 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Prayer requests, song requests, just say hi to us. 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

Hallelujah, 940 WYLD. Hi, it's Kim Harper Johnson. 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

Hallelujah. 940 WYLD, your inspiration station. When the sun rises, when the sun sets, the Lord's name is to be praised. A name above every name, Jesus. Hallelujah. To God be the glory. Thanks so much for listening in. Happy Saturday. Yay. Go ahead and get those Bibles ready. Got some spiritual food for your soul straight ahead. Are you hungry? Man will not live by bread alone, but with every word that proceed out of the mouth of God. Get those Bibles handy. Here are the Clark sisters, Mariah Carey, Jesus, I Do.

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D. Hi, I'm Kim Harper Johnson. Keep it here to keep the inspiration coming all day long. This is what we do. So turn us up and get your praise on with Amen 940, Wild for Jesus.

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Hallelujah, 940 AM, music of power and praise. Our God always causes us to triumph. He causes us to win. Hallelujah, victory is mine and yours today. Kim Harper Johnson with you. Happy Saturday. Yay. It's June 27th. And if today is your birthday, yes, I have a gift from me to you. Mm-hmm. Straight ahead. Keep it here. Here's Nia Allen.

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0: 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Hey, it's Kim Harper Johnson. 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Share your testimony with Sherry Mackey and the Hallelujah family on the early morning praise party. And let's give God the glory for the test he brought you out of on Hallelujah, 940 WILD.
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1: Taste and see that the Lord is good, and His mercy endures forever. Kim Harper Johnson with you. Happy Saturday morning to you and yours. Thanks so much for listening in. And of course, June is African American Music Appreciation Month. Got another great salute. Yeah, we're celebrating gospel music right here. And its artists. Salute coming up straight ahead. Right now, the Winans with the classic. The question is,

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1: 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Kim Harford Johnson, happy Saturday. Got Anthony Brown and group therapy. 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Always be good.

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Music of power and praise. Hallelujah. 940 WYLD. Good morning to you. Welcome to the sanctuary. Your brother Ed Long is here with you. How you feeling? I want you to have an awesome day today. No matter what's going on, I want your day to be completely and truly awesome. Now, if you're celebrating your birthday, we're going to shout you out in a minute, okay? So hold on. Right now, let's check out a classic. Walter Hawkins and the Love Center Choir. Be grateful.

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Hallelujah, 940 AM, WYLD. Hello, my praise partner. It's your brother Ed Long, Seventh Ward. Thanks for tuning in for the blessings here on YLD AM 940. Music of power and praise. What?

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1: Uh-huh, you like what I'm putting down? Yeah, your favorite's back-to-back. Let's do this one, James Fortune, in the room.
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1: He was born in Richmond, Virginia. His name is James Fortune. I like it. See, that's a name. That's a prophetic name, James Fortune. Reed Temple Choir on the way. Jason Nelson, also God's Property, coming up for you, too. One of my favorites from them. So hang out with me. Ed Long, I'm here. We are in the sanctuary. 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Just make sure you make us your number one preset. 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
1: Yeah, see, I don't know about you, but I'm in here singing along to the songs. And, you know, I'm not the best singer. Let's just say I'm making a joyful noise. Hey, here's a family right here who can definitely sing. They got some skills. Here's a classic right here. These are the Winans. Let's give this one a listen. This is Tomorrow.

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Hey, Ed Long is here. We love our NOLA Praise partners. Thanks so much for listening to Amen 940 Wild for Jesus.

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0: Hallelujah, 940 WYLD. You know, Todd Delaney could have played Major League Baseball, but he left all that to do what he's doing now. We are so grateful for it, aren't we?
1: Mm-hmm.

0: 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Hallelujah 940 WYLD.
1: That's my dude, Ricky Dillard, right there, along with Ron Carter. It's called Open My Eyes. All right, your brother Ed Long is here. I got three facts to share with you about Ricky Dillard. We're going to put him in the spotlight for Black Music Month. We'll talk about that in a minute. First, I got to let you know, I got Beverly Crawford on the way musically. We'll do Ted and Sherry, Dorinda Clark Cole, and more of your favorites. Oh, I got a classic from Reverend Clay Evans and them. Oh, my goodness, shouting music time in a few minutes. Oh, boy. But in the meantime, three facts about Ricky Dillard you may not have known. He was big in the Chicago house music scene before he started into gospel music. Yeah, he was big. He was working with the big producers and everything. And back in 1988, he founded his choir, New Jake. He was working with the big producers and everything. And back in 1988, he founded his choir, New Generation Chorale. And his debut gospel album, The Promise, earned a nomination for a Grammy Award after its release. Three things you may not have known about Ricky Dillard, but now you do.
2: God bless you.
3: I'm living, breathing proof that things can change, that the saving gift of grace

0: sing, serve, hospitality, greet, give, and pray. But one thing, we're all a team. We all have a story to tell, which is that good news. My brothers and sisters, let's do the work because there's work to be done and quit trying to be seen. We are leaders among leaders. Our bishop pushes us day after day in our daily life to be better than what we can be. He is one of the greatest leaders around this city, if not around this world. And the same thing can happen for you. See, every believer has a purpose. Every believer has a calling. Every believer matters. God designed us to work together. This journey was never intended to be solo. See, God has given us a new life when he gave his life way back on Calvary. See, I don't know. Just as Paul said, I am certain that God, who began the good work within you, will continue his work until it's finally finished on the day when Christ Jesus returned. See, Paul was certain. And it tells me Paul had a lot of confidence. See, Paul wasn't hopeful, nor were he guessing or wondering what if. See, Paul was certain that he knew God was faithful to continue to do what he has started. See, Paul believed God starts a project and he will complete a project. On last week, we honored the graduates and we spoke good words to them. But on today, I want to tell them that God is not done with y'all yet. There's more to be done. The Bible tells us the harvest is ripe, but the labor is few. There's much work for me and you to do. My brothers and my sisters, as I come to a close, what I love about verse 6, it says, and I am certain that God, who began the good work within you, will continue his works until it's finally finished on a day when Christ returns. My title was not hard to find. It jumped right out.
1: My God, I hope you were blessed by that word. And if you never visited the tabernacle, what are you waiting on? The very presence of the Lord abides at 1701 Franklin Avenue in the beautiful city of New Orleans, Louisiana. 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I promise you. I would like you to also catch us Wednesday nights, Empowerment Wednesday, Facebook, Abundant Life Tabernacle, of course, YouTube, the Tabernacle Experience. God shall meet you in a special, special way. I'm telling you, there's no place like the Tab.
2: God bless you, family. I am Bishop Tyrone Jefferson, and I want to personally invite you to the party. 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I cannot tell you, but I'm celebrating another birthday, and it's going down at the Tabernacle, and I want you to celebrate with me on Sunday, June 28th at 9:30 p.m. All roads leading to 1701 Franklin Avenue for the Bishop's Celebration. I will be celebrating another year of life. I'm like

0: a great, great way. Sunday at the Tabernacle is going to be amazing. I'm telling you, June 28th, 9:30 a.m. All roads will be leading to 1701 Franklin Avenue for the Bishop's birthday celebration. I want to see you in the house. May the Lord bless and keep you. It's my prayer.
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3: When the enemy comes in like a flood, the Spirit of the Lord will raise up a standard against him. I see the enemy coming in like a flood in our houses, in our churches, in our families. But what I don't see is the standard. People of God, where's the standard at? We're in a war, y'all. It's time to stand up.
4: 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We pray that the anointed message you're about to hear will be life-changing.

0: chapter 11 and verse 22. The Bible says, "And Jesus answering saith unto them," talking to his disciples, "have faith in God." Have faith in God. Somebody say that back to me. Say it again. All right. Have faith in God. That's what I want to talk to you about today. Have faith in God for your family, for your finances, and for your friends. When Jesus made this statement, the principle that we need to gather up and take into life with us is that when Jesus said, have faith in God, he was talking about having the God kind of faith. And that's the kind of faith that requires a word from the Lord to give us the faith that we need in God. In other words, have faith in God. Jesus was saying have the God kind of faith. What kind of faith is that? That's the kind of faith that says what the word says, believe what the word says, receives what the word says. That's the God kind of faith. The scenario surrounding this particular statement that Jesus made, somebody say have faith in God. The scenario surrounding this particular statement that Jesus made when he said have faith in God was that the day prior to that he had cursed a fig tree to the root and said, no man eat fruit of thee hereafter forever. And he went on into the city. The next day they came back. Peter, calling to remembrance, saw the fig tree dried up from the root. And Jesus said, have faith in God, or have the God kind of faith. Or let me break it down like this. You're going to have whatever you say. You got that? Faith comes by one avenue, and that's by hearing, and hearing by the word of God. How does faith come? And how does hearing come? All right, that's in Romans 10:17. You don't have to go there. There's another word that will encourage you. It's found in Ephesians 3:20. Now unto him who is able to do exceedingly abundantly above all that you pray about, ask, or meditate on, think, according to the power that is at work in you. Do you know that whatever you allow to go on in your life, the Lord will? Do you know whatever you want out of your life, the Lord will help you to get it out? Am I right about it? So it's according to the power that is at work in you. And that's going to depend on what it is that you trust in God for today, what it is that you believe in God for today. Because today is the day that you should hear his voice. Today, if you will hear his voice, harden not your heart. So God is a God of the now. Now faith is. Now is the time that we need to hear. So then when we talk about having a God kind of faith, it requires that God speak a word to you. Because faith can only come by one avenue, and that's by hearing, and hearing by the word of God. Faith does not come by what you heard yesterday. Faith comes by what you're hearing right now. Now, if what you heard yesterday, if God brings that back according to the Holy Ghost to your remembrance and you hear it today, it's a now word for today. But faith comes through one avenue and one avenue only, and that is by hearing. And hearing comes by the word of God. So God is able to do exceedingly abundantly above all that you ask or think according to the power that is in your human spirit. And the word says that we can do all things through Christ, which strengthens us. Then there's another word to encourage you today to have faith in God and keep moving. And that word is recorded in Philippians chapter 1 and verse 6, where the Bible says that being confident of this very thing, confident, not mediocre, not fearful, confident of this very thing, that he which hath begun a good work in you will perform it until the day of Jesus Christ. He which hath begun a good work in you, okay, will perform that work until the day of the rapture, or the day of Jesus Christ. So when the God that got you started will carry you through. I like that. Some of y'all are facing some things right now, and you're wondering how it's going to all turn out. I've come to tell you it's going to turn out just fine. You say, well, how can you say that? Because Romans 8:28 is there. Monday, Tuesday, Wednesday, Thursday, Friday, Saturday, Sunday, January, February, March, April, May, June, July, August, September, October, November, December, and Juvember. Okay? So the God that got you started on this journey will also walk with you. You need to be confident in this. Confident is a Greek word broken down in two phrases. Hupostasis. Hupo, H-U-P-O, means underneath. Stasis means an understanding. So when we talk about hearing the word of God and being confident, the word tells us through faith. That's the word. We understand. Which means then, faith will give foundation to your thinking. Hupostasis. So if the word said it, that ought to settle it. I got a sneaky suspicion that some of us are rebellious. We got too much to say. See, anytime we come against the word of God, you talking too much. You got too much to say. So when we talk about having faith in God, we talk about having faith in the word of God. The Bible is the only book that God himself had recorded. So we need to understand the word of God has to have the final authority. So faith come by hearing, hearing by the word of God, being confident of this very thing, that he which had begun a good work in you will perform it until the day of Jesus Christ. So I don't need to be tripping over what's going on in my life. I don't need to be trying to micromanage every thought. I don't need to, I need to live to the glory of God. I need to allow the Lord to order my steps. If something happened to me and I ain't got time to figure it out, I say, Lord, thou knowest. You already know. So I'm going to depend on you. I'm going to lean on you. I'm going to believe that you're going to work it out, that you're going to do exactly what you said that you were going to do. Because Romans 8:28 says, and we know, we got accurate knowledge, that all things work together for good to them who love God, to those who are the called according to his purpose. What purpose does God have in calling any of us? Real simple. Romans 8:29, to be conformed into the image of his son. See, so listen, Jesus learned obedience by the things he suffered. Am I right about it? So his purpose is to conform us to the image of his son. See, baby, listen, you got to go through some things to be able to handle some things. I don't want nobody talking to me, ain't been through nothing. All your life you've been sitting in the living room. You don't even know what bones you look like. I need somebody that's been over the bridge. That can tell me the difference between this and that and that and this. And so the Lord said, buy me gold, try it in the fire. God says, I want somebody that can take some stuff. Because if I can get me somebody that can take some stuff, then I can get them on into the next dimension so they can be a blessing to those that they meet when they get there. So when Jesus said, have faith in God, he said, have the God kind of faith. If God said it, let that settle it in your life. And don't be moved by what you say. But be moved by what you believe. And what you believe, see, Paul says, we believe, therefore we speak. I believe, therefore have I spoken. And faith is a spirit. It's the same spirit of faith. And God has not given us the spirit of fear, but a power, love, and a sound mind. So if I know that I love God, and I know that I'm striving to do the best I can with what I got, and I'm misunderstood on every hand, and they didn't even wrote my name on the bathroom wall, then I just need to understand, hey, God, you know, you saw who wrote it. Handle it. Could you help me over here? I need three folks to help me right over here. Listen, Lord, you know who wrote it. You know who put that lie out. Handle it. In the meantime, I'm going to be one happy camper. I ain't going to try to discover where the lie came from, because I don't need to be smelling brimstone when I finally make my arrival. Lord, you know. So it doesn't matter. But you got to have faith, and your faith need to be broad enough, listen, to live on. You must have a broad enough faith to handle your enemies, your haters and your imitators and your fakers and negators. You have to have faith that's broad enough to even raise your children on, even love your enemies on, even go and make your money and come and tithe and get more money on. Have faith in God, watch this,
1: for your family. I say for your family. I say for your family. Genesis chapter 12. Let's get this party started. Genesis chapter 12, faith in God for your family. Somebody say my family. All right, I'm just going to extrapolate one verse here, and that's going to be verse 3. Genesis chapter 12 and verse 3, the Bible says, and I will bless them that bless thee, and curse him that curses thee, and in thee shall all families of the earth be blessed. Now listen up right here. God is telling Abraham that I want all families of the earth to be blessed. Now that's the first thing you need to get in your crawl right now, in your spirit, that God wants your family blessed. Now, and hey, I'm going somewhere. I say, God wants your family blessed. Say, he wants us blessed. Now, I know there's a lot of confusion because there's a lot of confused people in the world today. So everybody now is sitting around the round table trying to discern what makes a family. Okay, now you got a lesbian over here and a lesbian over there, both women. Got a homosexual man here, a homosexual man there, both men. And two homosexual men, can't name one of them get pregnant. Not using the other's utilities. Neither can either one of these women. Huh? You gonna, can I get some help from way back there? From some young people that don't mind the truth? So if people are confused and turn around in their mind about what make a family, certainly that ain't no, hey, that may be a family, but it's bastardized. So when we talk about God's idea of a family, it consists of one man, one woman, ha, and a lot of children. Huh? I was talking to somebody the other day. Mama had 19 children. And I said, how is she doing? Huh? See, when we talk about your family being blessed, that's the first thing you need to put up in your mind, that God wants my family blessed. Say that back to me. Now watch this. You did not have the choice to choose for the sake of sounding redundant as to who your family was going to be. Am I right about it? When we say family, we're talking about behind the veil. In other words, you ought to be able to take refuge with your family. Huh? When all else fails, when folk talk funny and act strange with you, you ought to have a family that you can connect with. Am I right about it? And notice, now, it does not matter. I mean, everybody in the family ought to act right, but listen, we got some folk in our families straight up crazy. I mean, just as crazy as the dune bug in June. Crazy. But anybody know what I'm talking about? But they're still a part of the family. And you know, you can't get rid of them because they're in the family. They're in the family. These family reunions, man, they turn out, hey, you know, come on, Tyler Perry, you know, Muddy's family reunion. Hey, that's light in comparison to what's real with a lot of these families. But you got to understand, God wants every family in the earth to be blessed. And when you know that, you don't let the devil step up on your turf and make your daughter a hooker. Come on. You don't let the devil take your son and put him on drugs. If you know that God wants every family in the earth to be blessed, then you have to stand in your house for what is right and run the devil the hell away from there. God says to Abraham, out of you, through you, I want all families, somebody say families, I want all families of the earth to be blessed. Listen, I want all families of the earth to be blessed. How was God going to achieve this? He was going to send Jesus through the line of Judah. So Abraham would have a son by the name of Isaac. Isaac would have a son by the name of Jacob. Jacob would have a son by the name of Judah. And out of Judah would come Jesus. So Jesus is the ultimate blessing to bless every family. Come on, you going to help me up in here? So when you know that God wants your family blessed, now watch this. The devil step in, your daughter get pregnant prematurely. Devil step in, your son have a child out there somewhere. See, he's messing with the family. Okay, and he's messing with your family, and he's destroying other families in the process.
0: So when you have that seed of thought in your mind that God want my family blessed, then what you do, you stand up in that house and everything that ain't like God, you don't let it up in there. You know what amazes me? Some of y'all spend a lot of money getting your child ready for the sororities, getting your child ready for whatever you call the big send-off and the long gowns and the bow ties and the botillions and all that. I'm not kicking all that. But what is that going to add to them that's going to produce anything in the kingdom? When you have families, listen, your family ought to have rules and regulations. Spare the rod, spoil the child. See, these children need whipping. That should be curfews in these houses. You got some houses, anything goes. Some go in the back, have sex on the ironing board, doesn't matter. Deacons, bring my medicine at this time. Something went wrong up here. Retract that from the tape. In some of these houses, there ain't no rules. The boys stay over all night, doesn't matter. In some of these families, the children running over the parents afraid of the children. The whole thing is all messed up. Some of these families, some of these houses, anything go. Junior come and goes at will. Tattooed all up. Earrings in his tongue, neck, cheek, back his head. And sit there zombied out looking at the family. And everybody wonder what in the world happened to Junior. He was a nice little boy. Used to go to Sunday school. Used to say amen. And used to say yes ma'am. Now you can't get no sense out of Junior. But you know what? He's still family. I say he's still family. Somebody got to love Junior all the way back to the church. Somebody got to love Junior until Junior see Jesus in somebody. Somebody need to love Junior. Some families start out good. I mean, when their children, I've seen selfishness in the church. Some folk have little children, and that's okay, and they'll work the nursery. Oh, yeah, they'll be there faithful to hold their child. Huh? Other child over screaming and hollering, turn the whole bed over. Ain't nobody looked over there. Huh? Then when their child is large enough to no longer go in the nursery, they don't work the nursery. Now, your job is to minister in ministry. It ain't supposed to be just about your child. It's supposed to be about all of our children. But anyway, let me tell you where I'm headed with that thought. Could you tell me, brother, where I was going with that? Let me see where I was headed with that thought. Let me see where I was headed. That's what I mean. That's right. Can't be messing with my school. We are family. We are family. And if you're going to hold one child, you need to hold and nurse and take care of all of the other children. You know why? Because you should see that as an extended part of your family. Am I right about it? Now we need to understand this. These children need rules and regulations. Because where there is no love, watch this, then your rules will lead to rebellion. Rules and regulations without relationship lead to rebellion. Now, there are some families start out children real small, bring them to Sunday school, whole nine yards. I think that's great. But I want to say to you young parents that have young children, ain't no time to get all excited and go overboard, because you tell your children, come, we go in church. When they hit those teenage years, you're going to find out whether or not you have a quality product or one you have to whip in shape. Because for the most part, see, it ain't right when we talk about families. It's not right It is not right for you to go home after church. You wear the preacher out. You wear the church out. You talk about everybody. You are destroying things in the future for your children. They have no confidence in the church, and they have no refuge. So they'll stay out there with dope in their vein and no hope in their brain. You cannot kill God's institution and expect your children to run to it for a refuge when they get in trouble out there. So you're supposed to uphold the standards of the Lord and don't be led away and astray by crazy people. Now let me switch gears right quick, talking about the family. There are some families in my mind I remember used to be members of this church, vibrant members. They are now in church nowhere. And I need to tell you, it ain't how you start. It's how you start and finish. We're to bring our children up in the fear and nurture and admonition of the Lord. Now, when we talk about families, some families are no longer in church. As a matter of fact, there was a time when some families used to sit down, pray together, study Sunday school, talk about the Lord. All that's gone. You know why all that's gone? Because it ain't just enough to get started when your children are down here. Parents, this should be your lifestyle. All of your life. But there are some families right now, they're not going to church any place. And you know what? Now there are no rules and regulations. Everybody's drunk. Everybody's crazy. Ain't no more Bible reading. As a matter of fact, there is no more Yolanda Adams up in the house. It's all Snoop Dogg. The whole family has gone astray. And that is not the will of the Lord. Now, let me just switch gears right quick. I want y'all to go to Deuteronomy with me right quick. Deuteronomy chapter 29. And let me show you how a whole family can get messed up. And it's not God's will, but you know, it's not his will that any should perish. But every day, people rejecting the Lord. And the Lord can't not do anything about it except extend the hand of mercy. But that hand has to be taken if people are going to be redeemed. In Deuteronomy chapter 29 and verse 16. And I'm talking about having faith in God for your family. Somebody say my family. All right. In Deuteronomy 29 and 16. Listen to these words. For you know how we have dwelt in the land of Egypt, and how we came through the nations which ye passed by. And ye have seen their abominations and their idols, wood and stone, silver and gold, which were among them, lest there should be among you man or woman or family or tribe whose heart turneth away this day from the Lord our God to go and serve the gods of these nations, lest there should be among you a root that beareth gall and wormwood. And it come to pass when you heareth the words of this curse that he bless himself in his heart, saying, I shall have peace, though I walk in the imagination of my heart to add drunkenness to thirst. It's not going to happen. These children will not understand a double standard. These children will be confused. Now, hey, the thing here is that these whole families turned away from God and turned to the gods of silver, gold, and this sort of thing. And what's so sad about this so-called Christmas stuff that we just came through, some folk really think buying a child a Tonka toy is supposed to do something. Baby, you need to love these children. The best thing you can give a child is love. The best thing you can give them is love and security. They need to be secure in knowing that you love them. If you didn't do nothing but get a child an Icy, they can appreciate that more than you buying them a big old $1,000 gift and you don't spend no time with them. See, the gods of gold and silver and metallic is what we have given our children instead of the true and living God. whole families are suffering because somebody in the family got out of place. For instance, the Bible never says that the man is the head of the house. That ain't in your Bible. Tell you what is in there. Man is the head of the woman. Come on, you gonna help me up in here? That means that the man is over his wife as it relates to authority and for order. But if that man doesn't love Jesus, he's already out of order. Because somebody, hey, teenagers, y'all help the pastor. Help. He's already out of order. And so a woman who has a husband that ain't born again and she's trying to submit to his authority and he doesn't even know who the Lord is, what in the world can he tell her? Except, you spend too much time down in that church, Clara. And so God said, hey, when it comes to these families, don't be unequally yoked. You cannot marry somebody that's not a Christian and expect for them to act like one. You cannot raise Christian children that got a heathen husband. One step from a bone in his nose. Can't do it. Then you got squabbling all in the house and fussing over who's going to take the... Well, the child ain't going to church. Child spent too much time in church as is. And then people have the audacity to sit there and get whipped over their head for years talking about, he loved me. Listen, let me tell you something. Any woman in here, up in here, that allow a man to hit her upside her head and she go cook him some biscuits, that woman need to be in the insane asylum. Is something wrong with her head? Ain't no way I'm going to sit back and let no man, if I was a woman, let no man be beating up on me. You got too many doors and windows. Get out of one of them. Huh? Your eye all down on your lip talking about you hit me. It's best to walk away from some of this stuff, but watch this. If you've given your children the gods of silver and gold, let me see if you're the parent in here that's done that stuff. Do you bring your child to choir rehearsal? Do you bring your child to Sunday school? Do you bring your child to the thing that's going to expose them to the word of God at an early age? Hey, you cannot bend a tall 35-foot oak tree. You got to bend the sapling while it's young. You got to put the good stuff in these children while they are young. And how dare you? Here you are a man supposed to have sense enough to have your pants up, but your pants down, and so is your son's pants. I mean, you're still family, but where are your standards? No, man ain't the head of the house. Man's the head of the woman. And see, any man in here, any married man in here that does not correct his wife, cause you scared of her? See me after church. If a man know his wife talk too much and she all in everybody's business and he's sitting there trying to watch Dallas try to win and she over there on the phone and he doesn't say anything that's going every Sunday, that woman is out of order and out of control. Huh? See, I'm going to tell you something. When men say, well, look, sweetheart, you really need to leave all that alone. Same thing Adam told Eve. Oh, no. I'm going to do it my way. Anytime you sit up and talk, have a conversation with a snake, it's something wrong. Whole families have been destroyed because that man up in there wouldn't get himself up and go to church, wouldn't do the simple things, didn't even live in a manner where he could command respect. You got a lot of women sitting at home babysitting their husband because he told me I can't go to church. Don't you give nobody that kind of authority in your life. I said, don't you give nobody that kind of authority. I said, don't you give no one that kind of authority in your life. Peter said, we ought to obey God rather than man. Then you got these women that ain't grew up. They little girls. They fall out. They can't have their way.
1: If you buy them a diamond in May, you got to get another one in June.
0: People have begun to worship the gods of silver, the gods of gold, the god of diamonds, cars, houses. Achan took a Babylonian garment, had everybody aching. See, one man's action can mess his whole family up. And then we got these pimps. It's going to be a good year. I can feel it. We got these pimps and these silly women taking care of them. And they all they do is sit up and get dirt out from underneath their fingernail. They ain't working nowhere. Ain't taking care of nothing. And you so lonely, you think you got to put up with that. Because after all, you think you ugly and ain't nobody going to talk to you. Let me go back up here and find that other scripture I need. I'm ugly. I got big lips. If you look at verse 18, Deuteronomy 29, lest there should be among you man or woman or family or tribe whose heart turneth away this day from the Lord our God to go and serve the gods of these nations. Isn't that something? God said a whole family done turned away. Ain't nobody up in there going to church. Ain't nobody worshiping. Ain't nobody praying. Does that describe your family? Didn't Paul tell the church at Galatia? Oh yeah. Remix. You did run well. But who hindered you? You cannot live on the boats and try to prosper. Pulling that one arm bandit. Putting that money in there. And then on top of that, now I'm not, I just want everybody to understand what the Lord is after right here. Because it's already established. He wants your family blessed. So you need to go and clean your house out. First thing you need to do is get the devil up out of there if you understand spiritual authority. And I'm not going to come down on the junkies, if there be any junkies in here, dope heads, because I was one. And that just go to show, if God can do it for me, he can do it for anybody. I say he can do it for anybody. And Paul said in another place, thou art inexcusable, old man. So we got whole families that have turned away from God. Whole families. Whole families. Anything go in that house now. You had a time where sometime men were struggling just to hold their footing and couldn't get no help from their wife. She didn't want to go to church. She didn't want to do it. And you know what? I found bitterness like this in a lot of these relationships because I've been counseling for over a quarter of a century. So I know just a little bit. See, when one person turns to the Lord and they want the other one to come on and get it right, and they try year after year, come on, get it right, and they try year, come on, get it right, and then they don't get it right, and now all of a sudden, then they, you know, it's a chill in that house. Chill in that house. You could walk in there and feel like, hey, it's July. I need an overcoat. It's so cold in there. Because of attitudes. And then the one that wouldn't come along, now he's trying to try, and the other one ain't no longer interested. You know what you call that? A hard heart. You got whole families, man. You got women that's struggling to get their children to church, and husbands sitting up talking crazy, would rather be in love with a football game. But the Lord loves the family. And somebody need to hear the word of God in that house. And somebody in that house need to start talking and say, hey, look, it doesn't make sense. When we were going to church, we were better off. Now it looks like everything is going wrong. Because you have put the blessing outside and have embraced a curse. You can't make it like that. I don't know about you, but I need the Lord. I need him every day. I gotta have him. I gotta have the Lord. I need him. And I tell you something else. It takes more grace to be married, for those of you that don't know. It takes favor. You sitting up daydreaming talking about, oh, I need to be married. Oh. Yeah, it's better married than the born. I understand that, but you better make sure God sent him or her. I say you better make sure that God sent him or her, because he ain't going to send him to him. Or her to her. Abraham's faith was not in God's promises. Abraham believed God. What did God say about your family? Men, love your wives even as Christ loved the church and gave himself for it. And wives, see that you reverence your husband. Children, obey your parents in the Lord, because this is right. You know what? This generation need hands laid on it. Huh? Here you have grown folk suggesting to their children what you think about. Maybe perhaps you could get around, if you get a chance to pick the toys up. Man, listen. Back in the day in my mama's apartment, because we ain't had no house in the apartment, it wasn't none of that. Listen, you parents need to command your children. And quit suggesting. I don't even start talking about you parents that have made a difference between your children. You loving one more than you love the other. And see, everybody know it. And if you're having problems and you separated, you divorced, and you're having problems with the woman that you paying child support to, and you got the children, and she got this whole, you know what? I'm going to move on from here, because I don't need to get stuck right here. But this stuff, when you just take a look at it, you need faith in God for your family, because some of this stuff is messed up. You hear what I'm saying? Only God can show up and fix some of this stuff. This stuff is messed up. But I tell you how to fix it up. If you got two willing people to let God be God, you can fix it up. Come on now. Come on. I ain't just come with problems. I got some solutions. If you got two people, see, because the family that prays together can stay together if they want to stay together. You notice out of all Adam and Eve went through, you don't never see where Adam left her. And she talked to a snake. Had all of them in clothes up in there. Dead of summer, over in August. 300 degrees outside. Everybody had an overcoat on. They ain't no dude clothes. It was new. And I discovered something. People today don't know what to do with clothes. Anytime you'll dress up here? Medicine, Deacon, medicine. Y'all remember Korah? Korah's whole family was destroyed because Korah challenged God's authority. And see, in a lot of churches, you have men intimidated by the pastor. Oh, yeah. And don't let the man's wife speak well of the pastor. What you, hey. Trying to take what's spiritual and make it carnal. Now, you can only come to church once a week because he's jealous. Listen, don't be jealous of the pastor of this church. What you need to be is man enough to handle your business. Tell you one thing, that woman can make $80,000 at GM. You ain't jealous of the supervisor. She coughing, got flu, you going to kick out the bed. You staying up in there. You're staying up in here, sister. You got to go hit it. Now, I find work whenever I can, but you going to work. And that right early. Now, are y'all still here? Now, the whole family that turned away from God, that's where we come in, going knocking on doors and praying for folk and reasoning with people and wanting what God wants for them, which is a blessing. Now, if you know that God wants your family blessed and you don't accept nothing other than that, whatever show up that ain't from God, you need to run it off. You need to put it on your feet. You need to take care of it. Are you still here? So God wants your family blessed. Then God wants your finances blessed. Now, for a long time, I want you to go with me. I'm using Abraham as an example. I want you to go to Genesis 13. For a long time, I didn't know that Christians were supposed to be rich people. For a long time, I didn't know that. I thought that you just go to church and that the only somebody that was supposed to have money was Rev. You know, and the only Bible in the church, I thought, was supposed to be the one that Rev had on the pulpit. So my mind was all messed up. Now, what I discovered is that God does not want any child of his to be without. Now, that's what I discovered. So you got to have faith not only for your family, but for your finances. Anybody here need some more money? This is the right audience, all right. Some people lifted their left ear right from up under their hair. Genesis chapter 13 and commencing at verse 1. Somebody say, faith for the family finances. All right then. How does faith come? How does hearing come? If God said it, if he spoke it, he comes up, watch over his word to. Woo, this is the right audience. Y'all hot today, baby. Y'all hot. Tabasco sauce ain't got nothing on y'all. I'll lose out of red, all right? Genesis 13. Let's look at faith for the family finances. In the 13th chapter of the book of Genesis, you'll find these words, verses 1 through 4. And Abram went up out of Egypt, he and his wife and all that he had, and Lot with him into the south. And Abram was poor. Abram was rich. Abram was. Okay, all right. And Abram was very rich. Watch this. So you won't spiritualize it. In cattle, in silver, and in gold. Now, what we just read over in Deuteronomy 29, these folk have started to worship this stuff. Let me put a pin right here. You ought to be mature enough to have a 3-carat diamond ring on your finger and still speak to everybody. I just need some help right there. You ought to be able to drive a Land Rover, a Lexus, or whatever you want to, and then get out of the car and speak to everybody like you from the country. Why did a diamond ring cause you to act like and think like you and all that? It's just an object. When I was looking for diamonds, and this is pretty nice when I got on right. When I was looking for diamonds, I did some research because I like to do research on stuff. And I thought that because a diamond is big, that it had value to it. Oh, no. Please. Do you know a big old diamond with a big old inclusion in it ain't worth $600? It's the purity of the diamond that gives it its value. Now watch this. Blessed are the pure in heart. For they shall see God. I'm not talking about in the rapture. When your heart is right, you can see right. You can walk right. You can talk right. You can act right. You can talk to people right. Because you can see the ways of the Lord. So you mean to tell me. See, I just believe with all my heart. God is withholding some of his blessings. Because he know that some of his children going to start thinking that they more than what they are. Some say, I don't, listen. Why would God give you a brand new car and you ain't changed?

saved, saved, sanctified, Holy Ghost filled, and delivered, and came into the church of the Lord Jesus Christ, I'm in too deep to go back. You understand what I'm saying? I am in deep. 36 years of not missing church, I'm in deep. Except for six times, but I'm in deep. And listen, you can give me 5 Range Rovers, 3 Lexus, and a Partridge. Oh, yeah. And a pear tree. And I'm going to still be me. Because when you know your heart, things don't change you. When you know your heart and you know who God is, you ain't moved by what anyone have. Because, baby, God didn't bless nobody with nothing that he can't bless you with. I'm going to be me, honey. Hey, when I get ready to talk about Jane Brown, we're going to talk about it. Now, if you all deep and you need a scripture for everything, you know, you got to have everything lined up and everything, and you don't like my little flat jokes, and you talk, he just jokes. Well, see, I'm being me. What your problem is, you don't even know who you are. Huh? You don't smile, you don't laugh, not in church. So you come up in here and I'm being me, who the Lord made me. My freedom and my mannerism offends you, but not HBO. Not Playboy. Not Deja Vu, not the Gentleman's Club. You ain't offended by none of that. Folk cuss you out, you cuss them back. You ain't offended by none of that. But I come up in here and cause you saw somebody on TV, now you want me to be them. You ain't even being you. I don't want to be the Benny Hinn or Hinn Benny. I thank God for them, but I ain't them. And you know what? You can only be free when you discover who you are in Christ. Let everybody leave. I'm going to still be me. I ain't run around pretending to be somebody. I am who I am. And when I'm mad, I'm mad. When I'm glad, I'm glad. Your finances is important to the Lord. And you need to quit robbing God and playing games in your head. Now, I'm going to share some scripture with you right quick so you can understand. Now, Abraham was rich in cattle. Well, now, if you kill the cow, you can sell the meat. You can wrap yourself in the hide. You can take the milk and make some butter and some cheese and some cream and some buttermilk and some yogurt. Huh? And some ice cream. All that behind killing one heifer. So not only was he rich in cattle, he was also rich in silver and in gold. I was talking to somebody the other day about young people and entrepreneurs and starting young people off in business and getting them to understand stuff. It's my desire to put my grandson in business next year. That's my desire. Now, I don't know what his mama talking about and grandmama and them and all that, but that's my desire. Because you know why? Because I believe that if young people get their business acumen straight early and become creative in their thinking, then they can produce a product that will take care of them and produce another one that will take care of them when they business minded. But see, in this climate like this, when you talk about a child going to work at Burger King, and they're only paying them minimum wage. And who they them out there can put crack in his hand and you can make $1,500 a day. And where's the church of the Lord Jesus Christ? Where's the doggone church? Begging them, charge to keep I have. Ain't teaching nobody nothing. We have to teach these children. And parents, listen, you have to give them something bigger than themselves to live for.

0: God wants these young people to understand, you don't have to look up to P. Diddy and Puff Daddy and Snoop Dogg and all this as this beacon of light, and you got to rap and pull your pants all down and sing up on the women's clothes just to try to get some money. Those are poor, sick, weak people that the system have made millionaires to keep on doing what they're doing to lead everybody into hell. And they ain't singing about nothing. These children need some morals put in them. Whatever happened, yes ma'am, no ma'am. You know what? If some of these children call their parents by their first name. Now where I'm from, that's just straight disrespectful. My mother is 81. Even though she can't whip me now, it's just in my mind. Boy, don't call this lady by her first name. She may resurrect and whip you. But I tell you one thing, I'm real clear about. When I came to the Lord, we didn't have nothing. I say we didn't have nothing. My family didn't have nothing. I'm talking about my mama's house didn't have nothing. And when I studied this Bible and went through it from kiver to kiver, one thing became increasingly clear in my spirit. And I started teaching it over 30 years ago. And that is that God has given us all things that pertain to life and godliness through the knowledge of Him that have called us to glory and virtue. And when I understood that, beloved, I wish above all things that you prosper and that you be in health, even as your soul prosper. I started teaching it. And you know what? It was not popular back then because the only people in the church that had some money was Ralph and a few school teachers that had saved all the money they could just to look good and buy a Cadillac they couldn't afford. And I discovered that, hey, God want not only my family blessed, but He want my finances blessed. And when I understood what tithes and offerings were, I began to tithe, and then I began to give offerings, and I began to call those things which need not be not as though they were. And I didn't have no money when I came to this church. I had a desire, but I didn't have no money. And I asked the Lord, I told the Lord, I want to give $1,000 a year in the building fund. I didn't have it, but I started with what I had. And you know what? Hey, I got some money now. Huh? And I didn't beat nobody out of it. I don't come and borrow your money. It ain't nobody in here that I have come and borrowed your money. I don't drive your car. I don't eat your food. I teach you integrity. I teach you how to do what God told you to do so you can have. I want you to have more than I got. But people that don't know who they are, they're intimidated by everybody that seem to get ahead of them. Now, little old narrow-minded people. Oh, good, you see them shoes? You mean to tell me in all this word, you looking at some pointed-toe shoe? All this word, don't think you can see them pointed-toe shoes. God want your family blessed, and God want your finances blessed. And Abraham paid tithes to Melchizedek. Now, I'm not going to go through all the litany of scripture, but I will give you this, and then I'm going to move on, and I'm going to talk to you about your friends, okay? Now, let me show you something in the book of Hebrews chapter 7. Man told his wife one day that she was sinning because she kept on fixing him coffee. And he said, I have biblical evidence that you are sinning by fixing me cappuccino. She said, well, prove it. Bible says Hebrews. No, don't worry about it. Hey, we all family. We tight. We still here. We still here. Somebody say he say Hebrews. What does that mean? Oh, what does that mean? Somebody say that someone said that tithing is not for the church and the church should not be tithing and this and that. I submit to you that Abraham in the 14th chapter of Genesis, which we will not address at this time, paid tithes to Melchizedek. You know why? Because Abraham was rich in cattle in silver and in gold. Am I right about it? And when he returned from the slaughter of the kings, now he was rich in this in chapter 13. In chapter 12, God told him, I want your family blessed. In chapter 13, God manifested supernatural and physical blessings in chapter 13. And then in chapter 14, after return from the slaughter of the kings, Abraham had 318 men of his own household. See, faith without works is dead. And so when they came back from the slaughter of the kings, Abraham paid tithes to Melchizedek. Am I right about it? Am I right about it? Now, this is the same man that God wanted his family blessed. This is the same man that God now wants his finances blessed. And guess what? By the way, Abraham is our father. See, through Jesus Christ, we have our spiritual heritage. Ah! And through Abraham, we have our material heritage. So he wasn't rich. He was very rich. Huh? And so the Bible tells us, even in another place, that Christ became poor for our sake so that we, through his poverty, might be rich. So I don't have to sell drugs and dodge police and be looking over my shoulder for George Dartoy. He ain't coming no time soon, trust me. I can give God 10% of my earning and an offering and expect him to do what he said he was going to do. And by faith, I want my finances blessed. And by faith, I want my family blessed. Just that simple. I don't have to break the law to get no money.
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7: 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I am your host, Steve Summers. Before we jump in today, let me take a step back because I remember this conversation like it was yesterday. I was talking to Dr. Neil Levin just a few years ago, and I asked him, I said, Dr. Levin, if you were stuck on a desert island, what key nutrients would you take? Because, you know, it's confusing for us. There are so many vitamins out there. What is the most important one? If you're like me, I don't want to take 10 to 20 pills a day. I just don't. So anyway, Dr. Levin said, Steve, we're working on this. A few years went by, and folks, here we are today. And on the show to talk with us about that, Dr. Neil Levin is here. He's a chiropractor, nutritionist, and high-level advisor to Purity Products. Dr. Levin, I remember that conversation. I do. Welcome back to the show.
8: You know, that's funny. I remember that conversation as well, and you weren't the only one who had asked me that. I've had so many patients over the years ask me just about that. Doc, you know, if you were stuck on a desert island and you could only have one thing, what would it be? Or, Doc, I don't want to take... I'm giving them five or six formulas. Doc, I just want one thing. And this super pill is the answer to that question. I brought that question back to Purity Products and I said, look, this is getting unruly. I mean, I'm giving my patients a multi. I'm giving them fish oil and krill oil. If they're over 45, they need the CoQ10. Mm-hmm. All the multis are underpowered in terms of vitamin D. So I'm giving them vitamin D. The B12s and all these multis are wrong. folks over 50, 60 can't absorb it. I'm giving them a B12.
7: Right.
8: And it was getting, they're walking out of here with a bag of pills and they're rolling their eyes at me. So I said to Purity, I'm like, guys, we got to come up with one super formula is what I called it. And they came back. It took them about a year to do it.
7: Wow.
8: And they came back with the super pill. And this is the answer. This is your krill oil. It's your fish oil. It's your CoQ10. This has got as much lutein, Steve, as an eye formula, a full 10 milligrams of a very high-end lutein. It's got the astaxanthin for the eyes. Wow. See, there's 2,000 international units of vitamin D. This has got the right B12 for folks in their 50s, 60s, 70s to give them that energy that they want. This is the answer. If you're only going to take one thing, hands down, the super pill is it.
7: Well, I remember the conversation very well. And to be fair, it had to have been one of those ding light bulb moments, right? I mean, this is actually huge because there is no other multivitamin on the market, at least I know of, that does this.
8: Yeah, there is none. And, you know, it's like, what do you need to take? Let's check the boxes. What do people have to take? You have to take an omega-3, whether it's fish oil or krill oil.
7: Check.
8: I like both because that's just critical for brain health and heart health, visual health. It makes your skin look great. It makes all the cells of the body work effectively. According to a recent study, 98% of us are low in omega-3s, you must take an omega-3. That's right in here. You have to take vitamin D. If you're above Atlanta, let's say, you have to take vitamin D because for the whole winter, you're not making any. And then if you slather on the sunscreen in the summer, you're still not making any. And vitamin D is critical for everything. It signals to a tenth of the human genome. It's important for muscle health, eye health, immune health, brain health, happy mood. You want to feel good. It's your vitamin D. You got to get that in there. The average Multi-Steve is going to give you 400 international units. That's a joke. The super pill has a full 2,000 international units.
7: That's huge.
8: Of vitamin D.
7: That's huge.
8: A meaningful dose.
7: Yeah.
8: And the list goes on and on. It's 100 milligrams of CoQ10. It's the right B12. So what I hear from my patients, that let's say they come in on a Monday and they're, you know, have some neck pain or back pain. I want to see them again later in the week. They come in and they're like, wow, doc, this makes a difference. This isn't like a regular multi where you take it and you hope it's going to work.
7: Right.
8: This is like, wow, I feel better. Once people start on the super pill, this is just something they get over and over and over.
7: Well, the way I view this, this is kind of a next generation new frontier of supplementation. It's where one simple pill that you have in your elite multi that you're talking about, an elite omega-3, you said, with krill oil and fish oil, and then you augment that with the cellular energizers like coenzyme Q10, talked about astaxanthin and lutein for the eyes and skin, and even ginkgo, which I don't think you mentioned, for brain health. Now, that is a great idea right there, because we get a little bit older, things slow down. Ginkgo is great for brain health. I mean, does this all surprise you that it's never been done before?
8: You know, I've always been surprised that it hasn't been done before, but, you know, I don't get involved in the intrinsics, but when I talk to Jan over there at Purity, Jason over there, you know, this took them over a year to put together, because to get everything stabilized, because with the fish oil and the krill oil and then the multi, to make everything work just right wasn't easy. But then the benefits are so great. Let's go to this recent study. This is a recent, large, randomized study. This is on multivitamins.
7: This would be interesting. Right here.
8: The multivitamin they used isn't half the multi we're talking about right now. So this is a randomized, double-blind, placebo-controlled study performed by researchers, Steve, from Wake Forest University School of Medicine in collaboration with Brigham and Women's Hospital in Boston. That's an affiliate of Harvard. So very high-end study. 2,262 older men and women, average age 72. This was published in September 2022, so very recent.
7: Yeah.
8: What the researchers found was nothing less than shocking. They did this study over 3 years. They gave them cognitive tests at baseline. So that's thinking tests. How is this person thinking? Okay. Everybody was normal cognitively when the test began.
7: Mm-hmm.
8: Now, 3 years later, they redid the cognitive test. Some were on placebo, of course. Some were on the multi. The multivitamin slowed cognitive decline, Steve, by 60%.
7: No way.
8: You would have thought this would have been trumpeted from the hilltops, but you know what? The media, they love to come out and pan vitamins. So when God forbid a study comes out that doesn't show the vitamin did an amazing job, that's big headlines. Yeah. But this is major, and it's from Harvard. It's from Wake Forest, Brigham Young Hospital. it cut down cognitive decline by 60%. So that's just outstanding.
5: That's amazing. Let me tell you something.
8: The multi we're talking about here, the super pill, is order of magnitudes better. You know, just the nutrients are better. So you asked me about ginkgo before.
5: Yes.
8: So when you combine a multi with ginkgo biloba, which has wonderful support for the brain, along with krill oil and fish oil, incredible support for the brain, B vitamins, so important for the brain. And then you add our elite lutein, which has tons of brain benefits, along with skin benefits and eye benefits. This becomes just an outstanding brain formula, on top of it being great for the heart and energy. The first thing people are going to notice is energy. But this is going to work. This is protecting your brain. We all want to age gracefully. The super pill is going to help you do just that.
5: You mentioned something a while ago, why it took a year to develop this. Purity Products has been around for 25 plus years now, so they don't do anything halfway. I mean, you put the components together, and you want to make sure that it works. And when it does, you want to tell people about it, just like the super pill. It can deliver a multiple mode of action that goes way beyond just a basic multivitamin. And it boils down to what you like to call a difference maker in nutritional technologies. If you can, explain the savings here and why this is so advanced. Because I know savings is so important for so many people out there.
8: Wow, that is like such a great point. Because, you know, people used to complain about the sheer amount of stuff I would give them, right? They were also rolling their eyes at my receptionist when she gives them the number for the cost of it. Because if you're talking about, if you go out and buy a very top quality multivitamin, and then you're going to get some krill oil and some fish oil, and you're going to get CoQ10, and the top selling CoQ10 brand is 100 milligrams. We have 100 milligrams right here. Mm-hmm. You're going to get an eye formula with 10 milligrams of a very good lutein, and you're going to get a vitamin D formula and maybe a high-end B12.
5: Yeah.
8: I don't see you doing it for less than $200. And you know the fact that since you're bringing up money, the fact that Purity is letting folks try a full 1 month supply of this for $9.95, I mean, that is really, you know why they do it, Steve?
5: Why?
8: Because they want people to try it. They know this is a superior product. Once people see, wow, this is really a lot better than what I was taking, they're going to want to continue.
5: You know, I think this is a good time to clarify how Purity can claim things like better joint comfort in just 7 days with the Purity Super Pill, because hey, let's be honest here. I mean, you can't get this benefit from a regular multi out there. It just doesn't exist. Characterize why adding the omega-3s to Purity Super Pill really leverages the science of these omega-3s from krill to reduce joint pain from exercise and activity in just 7 days.
8: This is a great study. This is double-blind, placebo-controlled out of the Journal of the American College of Nutrition. And Steve, this was done on only 300 milligrams of krill oil. It was a high-end krill oil, but it's 300 milligrams. Mm-hmm. We use 500 milligrams of krill oil, and we use something called phospho-boost krill oil. So what have they done here? They've taken out more of the sea salts, mm-hmm. and by doing that, they concentrate up the omega-3s and the phospholipids. And this is a really, really good krill oil. So you're going to get this benefit and then some. So in this study, in just 7 days, the folks that had knee discomfort, and I think these folks, if I remember correctly, were in their 50s. In just 7 days, Steve, they were 28% more comfortable.
5: Wow.
8: They didn't do anything different. They weren't exercising or using PT or taking NSAIDs. They added krill oil.
5: Right.
8: In 30 days, they were 38% more comfortable. Now, researchers didn't stop there. They checked their joint flexibility, their joint functionality, all improved. On top of that, they measured something called C-reactive protein, which is a marker of inflammation. And we want to see that go down. And in this study, the folks on krill oil, C-reactive protein moved nicely in the right direction, showing that not only were people more comfortable, more functional, but their blood levels of this substance C-reactive protein were improved. So all around, tremendous benefit. This happened in 7 days. So I can say unequivocally that if you have joint discomfort, especially knee joint discomfort, because mm-hmm. that's what this study was on, just krill oil seems to work just wonderful for making people more comfortable. So if you get this Purity Super Pill and you have the common aches and pains that come along with aging or overuse or being a weekend warrior, once you start to use this for about 7 days, you should feel more comfortable.
5: Well, this is a win-win because if you take something and it's going to make you feel better, going to make your joints feel better, you're going to want to exercise and have more activity on top of that. So
8: that's universal. Yeah. When I'm a chiropractor, so I see that all the time. They come in here, they're complaining, I can't exercise, I can't play golf, I can't play tennis, hiking's not comfortable anymore, I can't play with the grandkids, everything hurts. And I start adjusting them. And once they feel better, they get back to doing the things they want to do. So yes, any therapy, any intervention that's going to help folks feel more comfortable tends to make them happier. And when you're happier and you're more comfortable, what do? You want to get back to your life, whether it's tennis or golf or hiking or playing with the grandkids or shopping or just doing more things.
5: And I think, Dr. Levin, this is a perfect time to remind our listeners about the great news here in this special offer. 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I'll give out that number here in just a couple of minutes. Let's bring Dr. Neil Levin back online here with us. And as you're talking, I'm sitting here hearing this cash register going off. If I was to go out and swallow all 15 to 20 vitamin pills a day with somewhere between $200 and $300 a month, you've gone through this whole litany of things. But one of the things that you haven't mentioned just yet, you've checked off literally all of the boxes here, but you insisted that Purity include 100 milligrams of coenzyme Q10 in this formula. Now, that's for energy, right?
8: Yeah. Now, if you go to the average, big box store, club store, the best-selling CoQ10 has 100 milligrams of CoQ10. That's a good amount of CoQ10. Mm-hmm. So we have 100 milligrams of CoQ10. Now, why is CoQ10 important anyway? 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
5: Okay.
8: When you eat some food, whether it's fat, carbohydrates, protein, the body takes those, it absorbs them, it brings them to the cells. Once in the cells, it gets into the mitochondria. And those are your little blast furnaces. That's where you turn food into cellular energy. Well, one of the linchpins to turn food into cellular energy is CoQ10. Mm-hmm. You need lots of CoQ10 to effectively make your food into cellular energy. Now, when you were 20, Steve, you made oodles of CoQ10. By the time you're 70, that number is cut in half. So when you look at a 70-year-old, they're not really moving like a 20-year-old, right? So but the question becomes, can you by orally ingesting CoQ10 in supplement form, bump your levels back up? And the answer is yes. But CoQ10, it's absorbable, but when you take it with krill oil, it goes up. So by maybe 4 or 5 times better absorbed.
5: Nice.
8: And that's what we have it. We have in this krill oil, fish oil matrix. Now, one other point in CoQ10, for those out there listening that take a statin drug. And, you know, a ton of folks over 50 are on statins. They're one of the best-selling drugs out there. And we're not going to pass judgment on statins here. But the point is, if you're using a statin to lower your cholesterol because your doctor told you to, one of the side effects of statins is myalgias, is muscle pain, is discomfort. I see this all the time as a chiropractor. Mm-hmm. Folks come in and they tell me about that. It's widely held belief is that one of the reasons people get these myalgias, these muscle aches and pains from statins, is because it lowers your CoQ10 even more. So if you're taking a statin, it's going to lower your CoQ10. So if you're on statins, you absolutely want a multi that has CoQ10. You want to get that CoQ10 in there. The point is, isn't it nice to know when you're taking the super pill, this also becomes your CoQ10 formula in a very absorbable omega-3 matrix.
5: Exactly. And I'm so glad you addressed that because the energy factor in this is so vitally important. If you just join us, we're talking to Dr. Neil Levin with Purity Products. You know, one of the many ingredients in here that is a clinically validated nutrient is called lutein. So, I mean, when you consider how much is in the Purity Super Pill multivitamin, Dr. Levin, Purity Super Pill, I would say, 40 times more here? Is that right? That's a big deal.
8: Well, it's funny that you say that because I was just looking at the supplement facts panel on the leading multi just now when you started asking me this question, mm-hmm. and they have 0.25 milligram.
5: Wow.
8: We have 10 milligrams.
5: 10.
8: So yes, that's 40 times. That's the difference.
5: Huge.
8: So we have 40 times more lutein, and it's a very special lutein. It's called LuteMax 2020. Lots and lots of studies. Yes, it comes from marigold flowers. Mm-hmm. Yes, it's clinically tested. It's a top lutein in terms of research. And the research is plain. The benefits are for vision are amazing. So LuteMax 2020 improves contrast sensitivity. It improves glare threshold. So if you're driving at night and you know that glare that they can hit you in the eyes, that bothersome glare,
5: oh, yeah.
8: This protects the eyes. It protects the eyes from blue light. Blue light is a very big problem. Like if you're looking at your computer, like I am right now, mm-hmm. it's shining blue light in your eyes. Your cell phone, when you're outside, you get a lot of blue. You've heard of blue blockers.
5: Yes.
8: Those sunglasses, one of the things they do is block blue light. Too much blue light puts the kibosh on your sleep. So you're watching some TV or you're playing on your computer or your worst case scenario, you're bringing your cell phone to bed with you and looking at that, that's going to trash your melatonin and make it hard to sleep.
5: Yep.
8: Well, if you have enough lutein, it's almost like an internal blue block where it's protecting you from blue light. You take lutein and it helps make your skin look beautiful. So yeah, this formula is just amazing. It's just three pills. They're soft gels, so they slide right down, easy to swallow, and you're getting a month supply from Purity for $9.95.
5: Dr. Neil Levin, let's have some fun here. I want to go to the mailbag. 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
5: All right. I have issues with my knees and my joints. 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
8: Oh, yeah. This guy's got a fun name, Bebop, from Lehigh Valley, Pennsylvania. 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I'm so happy switching to the Purity Super Pill.
7: Wow.
8: Good mix of vitamins, krill and fish oil and CoQ10. Easy to take. I feel better after just a couple of weeks.
7: Give me another one.
8: One nickname, April from Mesa, Arizona. She says, amazing. I'm 65 years old. I feel like I'm in my 30s. People say I look like I'm in my 40s. The Super Pill makes me feel amazing. I love all the Purity products.
7: All right, one more.
8: Sean T. He says, so much in one pill, excellent quality. It's easier to take just one pill instead of several. Definitely a plus. I don't have time to count out pills every day, every week. 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I have a few more here, but we can leave it there because I can tell you firsthand, my patients love this product. This is vitamin taking made easy. 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Amazing value, easy to take, very, very high end. So yeah, this is one of those, once people start on this, they want to continue. This is a great nutrient. And again, for $9.95, absolutely give this a try.
7: Dr. Neil Levin, we've run out of time. I better go and give out that number.
8: Time always flies by, Steve. Thanks for having me.
7: All right, I've got some great news. 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
10: 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One of my favorite guests is on the line. We've got Chris Killam, also known as the Medicine Hunter, standing by now. CNN calls Chris the Indiana Jones of natural medicine because he's constantly scouring the globe searching for natural remedies. You may have seen Chris on the Dr. Oz show or maybe on PBS or CBS and also on Fox News where he does a health segment. He's been featured in the New York Times and also on ABC's 2020. Anyway, Chris is joining us today to discuss not one, but three of the hottest nutritional ingredients out there on the market today. Even better, he's teamed up with Purity today to give away a complimentary bottle to everyone out there in the listening audience. So do not, I repeat, do not change that dial. But first, a quick introduction. Chris Killam is an author and an educator. He's written 14 books. He's conducted research in over 30 countries. Again, he's been on with Oprah and Friends and Dr. Oz. Chris, welcome back to the show.
11: Thank you so much. It's always a pleasure to have a great conversation with you.
10: Now, most of us are super busy these days. We want to stay healthy, but quite frankly, it can be daunting, you know, with all the different supplements out there. Now, Chris, you've traveled all over the world learning about different natural remedies. So you really know which ingredients to look for. So tell me this, besides a good multivitamin and some fish oil, maybe a few other things, go into the three super hot nutrients you've been so jazzed about lately.
11: Well, I'm happy to do that. The three super nutrients, as we like to say, are a green tea extract, a turmeric extract called curcumin, and an extract from red wine called resveratrol. And apropos of what you said about my traveling around the world, I've extensively investigated these in their host countries. So I've been in the green tea plantations of China and India and worked with top researchers of this ingredient in those countries. With turmeric, I've been deeply involved with turmeric researchers in India and seen all of that. And with resveratrol, I've worked with scientists in Europe and also in California and Chile and South Africa, all of which are major red wine producing areas. So I've had the opportunity to investigate these things in the field, meet with the top scientists, and my conclusion is that green tea, curcumin from turmeric root, and resveratrol from red wine are remarkable health-enhancing agents that everybody can benefit from in a very, very substantial way.
10: Now, Chris, let's talk about these big three. And it's interesting that they're all found in our diet and all are considered superfoods. The green tea, the curcumin, the resveratrol. Why did you want to combine the three? There's always a method to your madness, if I can say it that way, because you combine these things together. You call it a real game changer.
11: Well, you know, when I look at these, there actually isn't a reason to put them all in separate products. They do go very well together. As you said, they're all food derived. So it's kind of like you can make a salad if you choose out of many vegetables. You don't just have to have a bowl of lettuce or a bowl of cucumbers. And while that's a little bit simplistic, the fact is that all of these are very, very rich in groups of protective compounds that are both antioxidant, so they actually protect our organ systems, so they maintain a healthy inflammatory status in the body. And this is really a big breakthrough. I also like the idea that people can get a concentrated supplement of green tea extract, curcumin extract, and resveratrol in one product with truly meaningful amounts of each one, mm-hmm. and not have to go out and basically buy a shopping cart full of stuff.
10: Now, let's dive into the headlines and the research, especially on this green tea, because it's absolutely amazing. I know in Asia, they've been using it for thousands of years for healthy aging. But what are you seeing recently in the press? I know you told me the Nutrition Research Journal in its July 2012 issue revealed that green tea significantly increased plasma antioxidant activity and whole blood glutathione. Can you recap some of these headlines and tell me why you're such a green tea advocate?
11: Okay. What you just said about increasing plasma antioxidant activity is really critical. There are many antioxidants that people consume that don't actually wind up in the body, or they don't wind up in the body in any significant amounts. The green tea antioxidants, which we know are among the most highly beneficial antioxidants in the entire world, are very well absorbed. They improve plasma antioxidant activity. That is the blood concentration of antioxidants. So what happens is you get this great concentration of antioxidant substances, which are protective compounds floating around in the body and protecting the cells of your body, your organs, every part of your body from premature destruction due to exposure to environmental pollutants and things in the diet. With regard to the whole blood glutathione, when we take in the right antioxidants, and not all antioxidant compounds are the right antioxidants, our bodies produce more of its own super protective compound called glutathione. So you take in the green tea extract, You build the antioxidant activity in your blood, and you also cause your body to produce this enormously beneficial, very well-studied, very powerful protective substance called glutathione. So it is remarkable. This isn't something that most high antioxidant foods or supplement ingredients do, but it does happen with a concentrated, properly made green tea extract.
10: All right, let's switch gears and talk about this curcumin, which is number two on your list. And by the way, these three ingredients are all found in the new green tea combo formula. We're going to be offering a free bottle in a few minutes, but talk to me about the curcumin, which is spelled C-U-R-C-U-M-I-N. Now, most people haven't heard of it, but scientists and researchers know it's one of the most powerful superfoods on the planet. It can positively influence our DNA, maintain joint comfort, healthy inflammation, and more. Can you share some of the incredible headlines on curcumin and tell us why you use this? And we talked about this off air a few minutes ago, this patented curcumin with greater absorption.
11: Okay. Well, first of all, I think while people might not know the term curcumin, they may well know turmeric root, which is a yellow spice, and it shows up in curries, and it's part of the 5,000-year-old Indian Ayurvedic system of medicine. I've been studying turmeric and its derivative curcumin since the 1970s, and I'll say this right off the bat, that there are almost no plant materials in the world as extensively studied as this. A couple of thousand studies can be found in the scientific and medical literature. We know that curcumin is powerfully antioxidant. We know that it has a remarkable capacity to protect the liver, and the liver is our primary detoxifying organ. It greatly enhances joint health. So if people are experiencing joint discomfort due to overuse, this really helps to relieve that. And it's also what we call cardioprotective. It helps to protect the heart. It helps to maintain normal, healthy cholesterol. And one last thing that is really kind of astounding is that curcumin actually causes your body to produce what are called neuroprotective factors in the brain. So it causes your body to produce these agents in the brain that protect the actual tissue of the nerves and the brain itself. There's almost nothing else that we know of that does this. Specifically, the curcumin that you mentioned offers about 7 times the absorption of other curcumin. So when you take 250 milligrams of this stuff, you get about 7 times the activity that you would if you took, say, a comparable amount of another curcumin extract. So this, in my opinion, is one of the most life-enhancing, protective, totally beneficial substances on Earth. And it has just decades of scientific and medical studies to back it up.
10: Now, Chris, I know that we talked already about the green tea and the curcumin in your new green tea formula, which Purity is giving away for free today. But first, tell me about the third nutrient on the list, the resveratrol, which is super hot right now. Share with us some of the headlines and the science behind resveratrol. I know the French love it, but why is it on your short list?
11: Well, resveratrol is one of those remarkable compounds that I just sort of shake my head at how many different things it does. It is found in grapes, in wine grapes. It also shows up in cranberries. What we know about resveratrol is that, like green tea and also like curcumin extract, it's profoundly antioxidant. But more than that, it shows significant properties. When you look at some of the things in the body that happen during aging as a result of fat accumulation in tissue and insulin sensitivity, resveratrol helps to protect against those things. It's a powerful immune regulator. And you know, our immune system is responsible for keeping us healthy. It is remarkably beneficial for the heart. And this is why it's considered one of the keys to the so-called French paradox. You know, the French drink a lot of red wine, they eat a lot of cheese, they smoke cigarettes, and they stay slim and they have good cardiovascular health, which just seems completely unfair. But resveratrol appears to be key in that. And additionally, there is a brain benefit like there is with the curcumin with blood flow to the brain. So when you take resveratrol, you get brain blood flow. This means you get more oxygen to the tissues of the brain. So this is on my short list for all those reasons and for about a dozen more that would just plain take too long to explain.
10: All right, again, we're talking with Chris Killam, also known as the Indiana Jones of natural medicine, sometimes called the medicine hunter as well. Chris, let's laser in on how this wonderful formula that you created in conjunction with Purity Products. I know that Purity's been in business now for, what is it, over 20 years. They've got a top rating from the Better Business Bureau, and people can get a complimentary bottle of this green tea CR today. We'll give that number out in a few minutes. But first, Chris, before we tell our listeners how they can get their very own complimentary bottle of green tea CR, tell me this. If you wanted to buy this green tea plus the patented curcumin plus the resveratrol, I mean, you spend close to probably at least $75 for all three bottles in the store. And yet today, Purity Products is giving away a free bottle. How are they able to do this?
11: Well, you can consider it kind of a smart bet. And what I mean by that, first of all, Purity's big, but they're also very strategic. They know that if a person who's listening will pick up the phone, call in and get their free bottle, and it really is free, as in it doesn't cost you money, if that person will try the product, take it as recommended, they're going to feel it. And when they feel it, they're going to say, gee, I want this as part of my regular daily regimen. 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
10: Chris, hold that thought. 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Okay, Chris, talk about some of the headlines just on the green tea that we didn't get to yet. I understand that dieters just love green tea because it supports healthy fat metabolism. Is that right? And what does the research say about green tea when it comes to weight management?
11: Well, this is one of the especially wonderful things about green tea. We know that green tea has thermogenic properties. That is, it has heat generating properties in the body. So it actually causes your body to burn more calories. So when you eat a meal, you're going to burn more calories from that meal as a result of taking a good, well-made, concentrated green tea extract. In addition, it has specific fat oxidation properties. It actually burns fat. I'm not suggesting that you're going to lose 20 pounds in a week, but I am saying that this is going to help your body to metabolize fat more efficiently. over time, taking a green tea extract can help you to have a better fat to lean muscle ratio. So from a weight control standpoint, this is very good news. Additionally, green tea helps to stabilize blood glucose or blood sugar. And unstable blood sugar is one of the contributing factors to increased weight. So by stabilizing blood sugar, you have an effect on weight control and weight management. So it's really quite remarkable stuff. You need enough of it. We've got enough of it in green tea CR. It has to be the right extract. We've got the right extract. But the science is there for healthy weight management.
10: All right. Now, Chris, you say that with Purity's formula, it provides you with about 3 cups worth of green tea in each 2-capsule serving. So you get all of the green tea's concentrated benefits for energy, for heart health, for alertness in just 2 caps. Plus, you get the curcumin and the resveratrol, too. So it's easy. You call it your daily shortcut to better health. Explain this idea of a healthy shortcut and explain some of the top benefits as well.
11: Well, I mean, you could, for example, drink 3 cups of good concentrated green tea each day, eat at least 1 really rich curry made with a lot of turmeric root, and drink a couple of glasses of red wine. You could do that every day. Most people will not do that every day, but they still might want the benefits of 3 of the biggest superstar protective health-enhancing nutrients on the entire planet. So when I call this a daily shortcut, I'm simply saying that you can get in a capsule, in a good capsule, what you'd otherwise have to get by drinking a few cups of tea, eating at least 1 large, you know, turmeric-laden curry every day, and drinking a couple of glasses of concentrated red wine.
10: Again, we're talking with Chris Killam, the medicine hunter. Now, in this new green tea CR formula from Purity, it's really about the research. Share with us some of your favorite studies and the headlines on the curcumin that we didn't get to yet. I know this is one of your favorite ingredients for joint comfort and even for brain health.
11: Well, I especially like the liver protective, heart protective, and joint modifying properties of this stuff. The liver is our greatest detoxifying organ. And we know that we're constantly bombarded by toxins in the environment. In fact, blood studies show that newborn babies contain 200 industrial pollutants in their blood at the time of birth. So we need a functioning, super healthy, very strong liver. We might not think about our livers that much, but we need that. Mm-hmm. And we know that curcumin protects the liver. It keeps it strong. From a cardiac standpoint, it's highly beneficial for the heart. It's very good for maintaining healthy cholesterol and healthy platelet levels. And from a joint standpoint, we have innumerable studies showing overall improvement in joint health and relief and stable inflammatory activity, better joint mobility as a result of taking curcumin. I like the brain protective studies as well. You know, curcumin delivers all this. So I regard it as one of the single most important things that you can put in your body. And I'm very well aware that most people are not going to eat enough raw turmeric root to get the benefits that they should and that they can get from a concentrated curcumin extract.
10: 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All right, back to the show. Chris, I don't want to get too technical here, but these antioxidants in green tea are classified as polyphenols.
12: And they really are super powerful and well-respected by scientists. But in this green tea CR formula, there's more. It's got the green tea, it's got the curcumin, the resveratrol that we talked about, plus grape seed extract, bioflavonoids, vitamin C. Can you talk to me about this array of really super antioxidants and polyphenols that you've put in the formula?
11: Well, yeah, I won't say that we kind of went overkill, but I will say that we really, really developed an efficient, comprehensive program here. Grape seed extract contain a group of highly specialized antioxidant compounds that not only do much of what I've already described, but also enhance the physical integrity of tissue in the blood vessels and the skin. So we put those in there for extra boost in antioxidant activity, but also for a specific type of activity that isn't as much addressed by the green tea, the curcumin, and the resveratrol. The bioflavonoids enhance the overall activity of vitamin C, and vitamin C itself is one of the most important nutrients that we can possibly take in. So I would say that we were very, very thorough. You know, when we went through what could be in this product, we said, you know, what would happen if we put in grape seed extract, bioflavonoids, and vitamin C? We realized that we would have an utterly superior formula. And just to reiterate, I want people to experience dynamic health. I want people to

0: appreciably more than they're going to spend on the green TCR formula. And they still wouldn't get the grapeseed extract. They still wouldn't get the pine bark extract, the bioflavonoids, or the vitamin C.
1: Chris, what kind of results can people expect to see? What can they expect to feel once they start taking this formula?
0: I think that people will feel greater joint mobility and comfort. I think they'll feel more energy because these ingredients also help to stabilize and maintain natural healthy blood sugar control. I think they'll have more sustained energy throughout the day. And I would just suspect that people will have an experience of greater vitality. When you have a more highly functional immune system, you just feel more energy and better overall. It's kind of, you know, like those days when you get up and go, wow, I feel great. This is a wow, I feel great formula.
1: Now, Chris, the green tea CR, let me get this straight. It provides about 3 cups worth of green tea in each 2-capsule serving. Plus, you get the antioxidant equivalent of several servings of fruits and vegetables. Plus, you get the resveratrol and the joint comfort and brain function benefits of the curcumin. I mean, wow, all in one formula. In the last 2 minutes, talk to me about this shortcut to better health and why you want everyone listening to this program to call now for that complimentary bottle of green tea CR.
0: Okay. Fortunately, there's an immense body of science that has been growing steadily for the past 20 years, and it's really rich science now. We know that of the various plant-derived substances that exist, green tea extract, curcumin extract, and resveratrol extract are at the absolute top of the list of protective, vitality-enhancing, overall health-promoting compounds. There just isn't anything like these. They're in the green tea CR, CR standing for curcumin and resveratrol, product in meaningful amounts. People will take this product. They're going to feel the difference. You're going to feel energy. You're going to feel more vitality. You're just plain going to feel better, kind of more fluid and in that flow of good health.
1: Sure.
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4: And the message is centered around what the daughter just got through singing. And I saw a new heaven and a new earth. For the first heaven and the first earth were passed away, and there was no more sea. And I, John, saw the holy city, New Jerusalem, coming down from God out of heaven, prepared as a bride adorned for her husband. As my pastor said, you just don't see me the ugly bride. And I know this is a beautiful, this bride here outclasses all of them, because this bride is the church, okay? It is the bride of Christ, as a bride adorned for her husband. And I heard a great voice out of heaven saying, behold, the tabernacle of God is with men, and he will dwell with them, and they shall be his people, and God himself shall be with them and be their God. And God shall wipe away what? All tears from their eyes, and there shall be no more death, neither sorrow nor crying, neither should there be any more pain, for the former things are passed away. And he that sat upon the throne said, behold, I make all things new. And he said unto me, write, for these words are true and faithful. And he said unto me, it is done. I am Alpha and Omega, the beginning and the end. I will give unto him that is athirst of the fountain of the water of life freely. He that overcometh shall inherit all things, and I will be his God, and he shall be my son. But the fearful and unbelieving and abominable and murderers and whoremongers and sorcerers and idolaters and all liars shall have their part in the lake, which burneth with fire and brimstone, which is the second death. Father, thank you for this defining moment that you allow us to stand in your place to declare your word, our God. Oh, my Father, to all of these your people, may those that are lost today say, I've got to get on board, because I want to go home to be with the Lord. And Father, thank you for what you will have to say this day. In Jesus' name, amen. Want to talk on this subject, no place like home. No place like home. Home, home, home. There's no place like home. We have heard those words through the years from many. Someone said it like this: the best thing about a vacation is when one heads home. That's the physical aspect of going home, but the spiritual aspect of going home is the sweetest of all. A song of old says that I'll never forget, my old uncle, he would break out on this song, Sweet Home.
2: sweet home. My Lord, sweet home. It's a beautiful home. Before this time, another year, he would say, I may be dead and gone, but I let you know before I go, my friend, that God has a sweet home. They had to be going through something, brothers and sisters, because they would add, Father, you know I stretch my hands to thee. No other help I know. Sweet home, sweet home. It's a beautiful home, sweet home, sweet home. Lord, I wonder, will I ever get home? The troubles and trials of life brought about those old saints singing about the sweet home. I hear some say we ought not sing those old graveyard songs. But someone please tell me what's wrong with in the sweet by and by. We'll meet on that beautiful shore. What's wrong with singing that in the sweet by and by we shall meet again on the beautiful shore. Now those who are where I am in life and older, even a few younger, can remember those old saints singing about heaven, and in our minds back then, we really didn't comprehend what they were singing about. We just ready to help them get out of church. The Lord help me right there. But my friend, I want to get us to get down in our hearts. It's about us having to go home. Every one of us is going home one day. But my message to you is go home to be with Jesus and not go home with the devil and his angels. Lord, help me, my friend. My late cousin, my mom told me Brother Joe May was kin to us, and he had a song that I've got a home. Way up in heaven, I've got a home. He would say, it won't be long before I too must start going home. This I confess, I will drop and rise, hold to my home beyond the sky. In that great mansion, all eternal heaven, I'll be at home. Then I can remember vividly my spiritual predecessor, whom the Lord took from us in 1978. He had what you would call a revision. He was saying a revision of Alex Bradford's song, I'm Too Close. And he would say these words, my friend. He would utter, Lord have mercy, I'm too close. I'm too close. I'm too close to the city to turn around. Lord, I'm too close to the city to turn around. My dear brothers and sisters, the one thing which breaks me is to hear some of the many songs about what awaits us when the Lord calls us home. I never envisioned when I started preaching in 1981 that I would be going through the finale of the 66 books, my dear folk, which tells us in a nutshell that the best is yet to come. Help me, Lord, have mercy. My friend, the best is yet to come. Every child of the Most High God ought be getting their bags ready for the place which I'm going to entitle again this message, No Place Like Home. Now, y'all do know whenever you're going somewhere, you start packing. How many folk do you all know just suddenly just start throwing stuff in the suitcase? No, you make preparations. Y'all come on, talk back to me. You may start, may take you 2 weeks because you want to make sure you got everything. Well, God is just merely saying, see, I was telling them to make sure they get everything, especially have me in their heart, soul, and mind so they can really go on home. Go home. Lord have mercy. No place like home, folk. No place. No place like it. My expectations of no place like home is not new. Because from the beginning of time, the Bible says of the progenitor of our faith, Abraham. There in Genesis 11 and 10, the Bible said, I know folks talk about he's going to the land of Canaan, the promised land. But Abe said, Lord have mercy. There in Hebrews 11 and 10, he said, for he looked for a city. Y'all please help me right there. So he looked for a city which had foundations, whose builder and maker is God. Now, this should be the mindset of every child of the Most High God, is to know that there is a city that we all should be looking forward to going to. That city again that had foundations. And we'll talk about that as we go on through here. Lord have mercy. In that 21st chapter here, it tells us about the foundation and all. But I want us to grab hold to the fact that this is not a new thing. That brother said he was looking for a city that had foundations. This should be again our mindset. Many of us may never go to Hawaii, Dubai, Paris, France, New York City, etc. But do make up your mind as a Christian to go that city, to that city that Abraham looked for. If you are unsaved today, you don't have Christ in your life, let this be the day you said, preacher, I have to go to that city also. And I'm going to make the most important step of my life in giving it over to Jesus. In doing so, you can be in with that song of old. Amen. You'll find out, he said, won't it be grand? Won't it be grand? Won't it be grand? Won't it be grand? Won't it be grand? I can go home to live with Jesus. Won't it be grand? Talk about me as much as you please.

0: be grand. Some folk might be saying that preacher must have feel like God getting ready to call him home. Well, look, you're supposed to feel like that every day. That he could call you home. Amen, folks. I feel good. I can take out and start running and stuff. You say, oh, ain't nothing wrong here. Well, I'm just trying to let you know I'm not dying. I'm not. No. Oh, I don't believe this is my last day here. I don't know. It could be, though. But I'm just telling us about no place like home. Help us, Lord, have mercy. Folk here today, as we embark up on chapter 21 and verses 1 through 8, we have arrived at one of the most glorious passages in the entire Word of God, and speaking of no place like home. Now, the judgments of this book has ended. Y'all know we talked about all the judgments that's going to fall upon this earth. All the hellish things going to be happening on earth. Folk who have not given their lives to Christ, they will have to go through the tribulation and the great tribulation. But if you have your trust in Jesus, you don't have to worry about none of those things that will come about once the church of the living God has been taken out. And that could be at any time. So understand without a shadow of a doubt that God wants us to know that there is a better home. There's no place like home in this great chapter, my friend. It is the place of the believer's help. Read this. Your help, your hope, your comfort, and assurance. This chapter sets forth, my dear people, that no matter how difficult life becomes, God is preparing something far greater than the mind can comprehend, a home like no other. This place, like home, will have no more mortgages. No more mortgages. No more rent. No more home renovations. No more security systems. No more taxes. No more utility bills. In essence, we can finally say I'm debt free. But mark this down, my friend. If you, I know you hear me well. You know we never get through paying on a home. Left y'all missed what I just said. Every one of us in the sense of the word, we still paying rent. Even though you paid off the mortgage, you still got to pay the taxes if you want to stay there. Am I right? Don't pay the taxes. And for a few years, you know somebody else have that home, okay? But we're looking for the home like none other. No more taxes, nothing, my friend, but to be with our Lord Jesus Christ. Now, first and foremost in this message, I want us to see concerning no place like home that we will enjoy a new heaven and a new earth. Look at verses 1 and through 2. Now, there has to be a new heaven and new earth because the first heaven and the first earth were passed away. We found that out in the last chapter of Revelation when the Bible said he saw a great white throne. Lord have mercy, him that sat upon it, whose face the earth and the heaven fled away. And there was found no more place for them. But here God is saying, I'm bringing down a new heaven and a new earth. Listen, folk, hear me well. These words, a new heaven and new earth, implies that the future state will be suited well to the soul, my friend, in its fullest possible sense. There will be no night there. There will be no ignorance there. The lowercase God, Satan, will not have any power there. Nor will any evil or false teachers be found there to blind or delude, my friend, the minds of the inhabitants. There will be no doubts nor fears there. The deep mysteries of the future will not create any fear in the minds of the redeemed. There will be no falsehood there. Nor no one who loveth or maketh a lie shall enter therein. How many of us have had others that lie on us? if you live long enough and they haven't lied on you, boy, hey, boy, what planet you on? Jupiter, Mars, Neptune, Saturn, huh? Lord have mercy. Not only do they lie, but they make sure it spreads like wildfire. Truth would be the very atmosphere of the home like no other. There would be no selfishness there. Righteousness would be the governing power, and neither shall there be any hatred in the new heaven. The new earth will abound in all the elements of true and pure strength. So perfect the body would be which we possess and all its parts that we shall never be conscious of any evil passions whatsoever. You can look at Susie Q and don't say, I wonder. You can look at old Jim Bob as he passed by and it won't bother you. Look, folks, y'all come on, have to understand. See, right now, you got to be real. You in a flesh, I'm in a flesh, and that flesh is just no good. And it'll tell you things that you ought not do. But when you get over yonder, you don't have to worry about that anymore. Somebody back there say, yeah, that's right, too. Oh, my friend, the new earth will abound in all the elements again of pure strength. Now, notice this, and I know you can't write all of this, but you notice from the first book of Genesis and the last book of the Bible, Revelation, notice here these two books. In Genesis, heaven and earth created. Genesis 1 and 1. In Revelation, new heavens and new earth comes about 21 and 1. In Genesis, sun created, 1:16. In Revelation, no need of the sun, 21 and 23. The night established in Genesis 1 and 5. Lord have mercy, no night there in Revelation 22:5. In Genesis, the seas created, Genesis 1:10. Revelation, no more seas. In chapter 21 and verse 1. The curse announced in Genesis 3:14-17 that God placed upon the devil, upon Adam and Eve. The curse was there. But then in Revelation, no more curse. In Revelation 22:3, death enters history in Genesis 3:19. Death exits history. In Revelation 21:4, man is driven from paradise because of his sin in Genesis 3:24. And then man restored to paradise in Revelation 22:14. Sorrow and pain began, Lord have mercy, in Genesis 3:17. But in Revelation 21:4, sorrows, tears, and pain will all be ended. Yeah. Yeah. The devil appears in Genesis 3:1. And in Revelation, Lord have mercy, chapter 20 and verse 10, the devil goes to the lake of fire. Help me, Lord have mercy. And then secondly, concerning no place like this home, we will live in intimate and personal communion with God. This is one of the most wonderful promises in the Bible. So much so that we won't need faith anymore. Because faith will be looking at you. Lord. You don't have to be saying, oh, I want to see him. To look up on his face. No, because he's going to be there. Well, see, we praying to him now, we can't see him. But by faith, we believe that he is, and that he is a rewarder of them that diligently seek him. So hold fast to that fact. That in itself said, you know, I want to see him, y'all. Oh, you will see him. Lord, help me right there. In a real sense, my folk, this is what the Bible has been pointing toward throughout its 66 books. Again, John hears a loud voice, something we hear more than 20 times. We see, brother, 20 times in the Revelation. This voice comes with divine authority and power, for it comes from God's throne. Four things are said in this verse about this wonderful place. He said that the tabernacle of God, Lord have mercy, the tabernacle of God in verse 3, the very presence of God, the glory of God will be with men. God will dwell with them. They will be his people. God himself will be with them and be their God. Now think how wonderful it would be that we would never be without the presence and glory of God. God says he's going to live and dwell with us. He's going to take us. He's going to be over the management of our lives, guiding and directing us day by day throughout eternity. The voice announces that God's dwelling place is with man. Now, God will permanently and forever pitch his tent among his people. God's tabernacle is his people. It is when the redeemed peoples of all races and nationalities that God will dwell in glory. The question often asked by many, my friend, they say, in heaven, Lord have mercy, will we see God? Y'all get me? In heaven, will we see God? Yes, ma'am. Yes, sir. Absolutely, you will. And then in chapter 22 and verse 4, he seals the deal and tell us that we will see him. Lord have mercy. And then, folks, thirdly, we will no longer experience the horrible effects of sin. You don't have to worry anymore about the horrible effects of sin. 21 and 4. Now, what a comforting promise from the Holy Father by the Son through the Holy Ghost here, that what we will have in heaven, no more crying. No more pain.
1: Yes, Lord. Hallelujah.
0: No sorrow. No fears. No more death. No more death. Everything in this world that sin has bothered will be gone forever. Because of sin is the reason we have pain. Because of sin is the reason we have to cry a lot of times. Lord have mercy. Oh, hear folk. Amen. You came in here on a walker or a cane. Just think one day you won't need that thing no more. Oh, oh, oh. The old preacher got his glasses on and you have yours on. We got to have them over here. Everybody have it, 2020. See, some of these folks, they won't still make you think they have it. So when they go get them some of them little contacts. I was with my daughter, I think it was last week, and I said, you're not wearing the contacts. Oh, no, Dad, I gave them away back there. I said, that's right. See, contacts are folk that want to be pretty. And y'all might as well go ahead on and say amen to that. Now that's why they want to look good. Oh, I don't care what nobody else said. If anybody can refute what I'm saying, talk to me. They want to remain look good. Because see, when you get glasses, oh, she look pretty bad. He's old.

0: This reveals his tender loving care for his redeemed children. The Bible says, "For I reckon that the sufferings of this present time are not worthy to be compared with the glory which shall be revealed in us," according to Romans 8 and 18. My friend Adrian Rogers, that great past president of the Southern Baptist Convention, great orator, great preacher, has gone on to be with the Lord. He said these words about death. He said, "Death is only a comma to a Christian and not a period." Do y'all get that? Death is just a comma. And it's not a period. Scott Duvall said, "Like a compassionate parent caring for a suffering child, God will wipe away our tears." And then, forth we will rest in the sure promises of God. 21 verses 5 follows. Listen, the one seated on the throne speaks again in verse 3, and once more his words bless, comfort, excite, and bring joy to his people. The declaration comes, "Behold, I make all things new." The promises of verse 4 are just an inkling of all that God is going to do for his bride. Nothing is too good for you. Whatever is needed, God will take care. Now, a survey of chapters 21 and 22 identifies some sure promises that we can rest in. Number one, God makes a new heaven, earth, and a new Jerusalem. Chaos and disorder are no more. God will live personally with his people. The effects of sin are eradicated and done away with. All the legitimate desires of our hearts will be satisfied. Our inheritance of heavenly blessings will be plentiful and permanent. Thanks be to God for each of you tuning in to our broadcast on 940 AM WYLD. Hope and pray, God, that this broadcast has been a blessing to your hearts. And do write to us, my brothers and sisters, to the Rose Valley Baptist Church, P.O. Box 385, Roseland, Louisiana, 70456. Zion Travelers Baptist Church, P.O. Box 282, Independence, Louisiana, 70443. The Lord bless and may the Lord keep you. And do know that the Lord will make a way somehow.
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Trust in the Lord at all times. Yes, trust and obey. Kim Harper Johnson, happy Saturday to you and yours on this great afternoon. Praying that you're having a wonderfully blessed weekend. To God be the glory. And listen, today, June 27th, is a special day on the national calendar. Yeah, and I'll tell you what it is later this hour. Keep it here for that. Right now, Chicago Mass Choir, I Can Go to the Rock.

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1: I've never seen the righteous forsaken, nor his seed begging bread. Ah, Jesus will never leave nor forsake us. Kim Harper Johnson, happy Saturday to you and yours. Got Karen Clark Sheard on the way, Bomb in Gilead. Brianna Bobineau, I Will Wait. Well, you may want to take a little summer trip to Charlotte, North Carolina. August 15th, that's on a Saturday, for the 41st Annual Stellar Gospel Music Awards. Yeah, that'll take place at the Spectrum Center in Charlotte, North Carolina. All roads gospel lead to Charlotte, North Carolina, August 15th. And the Stellar Gospel Music Awards this year will be hosted by the one, the only, Kirk Franklin.
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Wake up Monday morning with Sherry Maggie. She has just what you need to start your day off right here on WILD AM 940, Music of Power and Praise.

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1: Our God is able to do exceedingly abundantly above all that we could ever think or even ask. 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Happy Saturday to you and yours. I pray that all is well with you and your family. Kim Hartford Johnson. And of course, June 27th is a special day on the national calendar. Yep, I'll tell you more straight ahead. Right now, James Fortune in the room.

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1: Though your sins be as scarlet, they shall be as white as snow. 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Won't he do it? Ah, let the redeemed of the Lord say so. Kim Harper Johnson with you. Happy Saturday. And listen, yeah, get those Bibles ready. Got some spiritual food for your soul. Are you hungry? All right. Your Bibles, get them. Bible app, if you don't have a physical Bible, spiritual food for your soul is later this hour. Here's Richard Smallwood at the table.
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Hallelujah, 940 WYLD. Hey, it's Kim Harper Johnson. Tune in Monday morning at 7:25 for birthday shouts. Let Sherry Mackey shout your birthday out on the early morning praise party. Only on Hallelujah, 940 WYLD.

Hallelujah 940 AM WYLD. Bless the Lord, O my soul, and all that is within me. Bless his holy name. Jesus, happy Saturday. Kim Harper Johnson, yeah, that's me keeping you company. And of course, get your Bibles ready. Spiritual food for your soul is straight ahead. Now, if you don't have a physical Bible handy, be sure to use that Bible app on your smart device, all right? All right, get ready. Spiritual food for your soul is straight ahead. Right now, Nia Allen, Lord,

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1: For God so loved the world, he gave his only begotten Son. Whosoever believes in him will not perish, but have everlasting life. Kim Harper Johnson, happy Saturday. Yay. If you're out and about, God bless you. You're traveling somewhere, you know, taking a road trip. If you are, be careful and be mindful. And of course, no texting while driving. 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And we'll continue to help you along the way, giving God the praise. Got the Canton Spirituals fix in Jesus.
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1: Many are the afflictions of the righteous, but the Lord delivers us out of them all. Look at God. Kim Harper Johnson got the Reverend Luther Barnes, God's grace. Corinne Hawthorne, look at God. Well, summertime is a time for family gatherings, right? You know, family reunions, cookouts. 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Enjoy those family reunions, those cookouts. 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
1: Let the redeemed of the Lord say so, whom he's redeemed from the hand of the enemy. 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Kim Harper Johnson, happy Saturday, June 27th. If it's your birthday, yeah, got a gift for you, like a good old slice of birthday cake. 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
1: Jesus is our all in all. The great I am. We can count on you, Lord. Kim Harper Johnson with you. Happy Saturday. Yay. Got more inspiration and hits on the way. Nothing but the best. All for you straight ahead. Happy birthday on this June 27th to Tina Black. To Marcus Payne celebrating his 57th chapter. And if you're listening in, Kim, yeah, it's my birthday too. No worries. Let me help you celebrate. Happy birthday, happy birthday, happy, happy, happy birthday to you and many more. Ah, yeah, it's a gift from me to you. It's from my heart. Yes, you are so welcome. Whatever your celebration may be today, maybe it's a baby shower today, the birth of a brand new baby, grandbaby, wedding anniversary, or maybe you're celebrating because it's Saturday. This is the day that the Lord has made. Rejoice and be glad in it.
2: ISO boom.
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your life as a believer. When you're going to question if God is really on your side. And the reason why you're questioning it is because of the simple fact it seems like the devil is hitting you with everything that he can possibly throw at you. 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And the only reason why the devil is hitting you like he's hitting you is because he has literally peeked into your future. And he's

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1: Don't be conformed to this world, but be transformed with the renewing of your minds in Christ Jesus. I'm Kim Harper Johnson. Happy Saturday. Yay. 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

0: 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Share your testimony with Sherry Mackey and the Hallelujah family on the early morning praise party. And let's give God the glory for the test he brought you out of on Hallelujah, 940 WILD.
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0: 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I'm Kim Harford Johnson. Love this one by PJ Morton.
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1: Expect to see the goodness of the Lord in the land of the living. It's all right. It's okay. Ah, but thanks be unto God who has given us the victory through our Lord and Savior, Jesus Christ. Happy Saturday. Thanks for listening. And of course, we can't do this without you, keeping you uplifted and inspired on this wonderful weekend. The Kurt Carr Singer is in the sanctuary.
2: 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God, we know you're going to bless us.

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1: We are the apple of our God's eye. Yes, Jesus. We love you, Lord. Thanks for listening in. Happy Saturday. And of course, we love keeping you encouraged, uplifted, and edified. Here's a brand new one by Ty Trivett. Holy.

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1: For it is written, be holy because I am holy. Kim Harper Johnson, thanks for listening in on a happy Saturday. Yay, what you doing? Okay, all right, that sounds pretty good. Whatever you get a chance to do, give God glory for it. And we give him praise and a great big thank you. Amen. 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God will take care of you. Jason Nelson, I am. 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

0: It's your boy Hezekiah Walker, and it's time for another countdown with my top 20 gospel songs of the week, including my power picks, my throwbacks, and much more. 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Let's get things started. Here's Renee Spearman featuring Montel Jordan and Kimberell with You Chose Me, number 20 this week on the Hezekiah Walker Countdown.
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1: 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LaShae Knox featuring Ernest Pugh. Right there.
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0: down to the top five on the countdown. It's your boy Hezekiah Walker. And coming in at number five is Ron Carter and Ricky Dillard with Open My Eyes. And one of my favorite artists in at number six with right there, Lachey Knox. We are coming down to the number one song on the countdown, so you gotta stay real close. Another Power Pick of the Week is coming up right after this.
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0: 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And here's Joanne Rosario with Still on the Throne. 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

0: Congratulations goes out to Tanya Nolan. She takes the number one spot this week with Blessings. It's now the number one song in the country and the number one song on the Hezekiah Walker Countdown. Thanks so much for joining me today. And until next time, may the peace of God wrap around your heart, mind, and soul. And next week, you got to tune in because I have a new single that I want to introduce to everybody. I promise you, you are going to love it. And again, I'm Hezekiah Walker, and you've been listening to the Hezekiah Walker Countdown.
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We pray that the anointed message you're about to hear will be life-changing.

chapter 11 and verse 22. The Bible says, "And Jesus answering saith unto them," talking to his disciples, "have faith in God." Have faith in God. Somebody say that back to me. Say it again. All right. Have faith in God. That's what I want to talk to you about today. Have faith in God for your family, for your finances, and for your friends. When Jesus made this statement, the principle that we need to gather up and take into life with us is that when Jesus said, have faith in God, he was talking about having the God kind of faith. And that's the kind of faith that requires a word from the Lord to give us the faith that we need in God. In other words, have faith in God. Jesus was saying have the God kind of faith. What kind of faith is that? That's the kind of faith that says what the word says, believe what the word says, receives what the word says. That's the God kind of faith. The scenario surrounding this particular statement that Jesus made, somebody say have faith in God. The scenario surrounding this particular statement that Jesus made when he said have faith in God was that the day prior to that he had cursed a fig tree to the root and said, no man eat fruit of thee hereafter forever. And he went on into the city. The next day they came back. Peter, calling to remembrance, saw the fig tree dried up from the root. And Jesus said, have faith in God, or have the God kind of faith. Or let me break it down like this. You're going to have whatever you say. You got that? Faith comes by one avenue, and that's by hearing, and hearing by the word of God. How does faith come? And how does hearing come? All right, that's in Romans 10:17. You don't have to go there. There's another word that will encourage you. It's found in Ephesians 3:20. Now unto him who is able to do exceedingly abundantly above all that you pray about, ask, or meditate on, think, according to the power that is at work in you. Do you know that whatever you allow to go on in your life, the Lord will? Do you know whatever you want out of your life, the Lord will help you to get it out? Am I right about it? So it's according to the power that is at work in you. And that's going to depend on what it is that you trust in God for today, what it is that you believe in God for today. Because today is the day that you should hear his voice. Today, if you will hear his voice, harden not your heart. So God is a God of the now. Now faith is. Now is the time that we need to hear. So then when we talk about having a God kind of faith, it requires that God speak a word to you. Because faith can only come by one avenue, and that's by hearing, and hearing by the word of God. Faith does not come by what you heard yesterday. Faith comes by what you're hearing right now. Now, if what you heard yesterday, if God brings that back according to the Holy Ghost to your remembrance and you hear it today, it's a now word for today. But faith comes through one avenue and one avenue only, and that is by hearing. And hearing comes by the word of God. So God is able to do exceedingly abundantly above all that you ask or think according to the power that is in your human spirit. And the word says that we can do all things through Christ, which strengthens us. Then there's another word to encourage you today to have faith in God and keep moving. And that word is recorded in Philippians chapter 1 and verse 6, where the Bible says that being confident of this very thing, confident, not mediocre, not fearful, confident of this very thing.